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6: Welcome back to Breakfast Without Borders. And prior to those announcements, you did hear from Haifa Webe with the song Bauda Nrawe. And prior to that, Nancy Ajram, the queen of Arabic music, with the song Yatub Wa Dalas. It is Breakfast Without Borders here on 103.15 EBI FM, and it's time to talk about the pet world, particularly where cats are concerned, and we go to France now. And to the world of felines, Karl Lagerfeld's pampered Burman cat, Choupé, was meant to inherit $1.5 million when he died in 2019. During his life, she flew private, ate from Bone China, and had two maids. 6 years on, they've received nothing. Lagerfeld's estate is stalled by a dispute with French tax authorities, and an anonymous claimant is now arguing that he lacked mental capacity when signing his will. If invalidated, the fortune would go to estranged nieces and nephews instead of named beneficiaries like assistant Sebastian Jondot and Choupé's carer. Choupé had a carer. Francois Cachote. Cachote says she works part-time to support Choupé, who now lives in a modest Parisian flat. Poor cat. Even a modest Parisian flat. The poor cat. Even if the money is released, non-family heirs face up to 60% inheritance tax in France. Pets can't inherit directly, so the funds were always meant for Sassote to cover Choupé's care. Do we really rate the idea of leaving all your inheritance to pets? I mean, it is your money at the end of the day.
7: Patty's going to sleep, I'll say yes.
6: Patty's having a moment.
8: $1.5 million. I mean, I understand wanting it to have a good life, whatever's yes. left of it, but $1.5 million for a cat.
6: Must be a pretty special cat.
8: Don't their food things cost like a dollar? I mean, I haven't had a cat for years.
6: Some cats like luxurious food.
8: I'm assuming the modest Paris flat must have been his.
6: Yes.
8: So $1.5 million. And in France, you have a 60% inheritance tax. Goodness me.
7: Well, that's what Kat was complaining about. Yeah. Come on.
6: Absolutely.
7: It's down to $400,000.
6: Doing under the table deal here, Papa.
7: Yeah.
8: Wow.
6: Yeah.
7: Well, I like the idea. Do you? Yeah. Well, my money ain't going to the kids because I don't have any, and it's not going to the nephews because they've got enough.
8: Well, not just that, but estranged. You know, that's when all the family, when someone rich dies, that's when somebody dies, that's when everyone suddenly family.
7: Yes, you know, all family.
8: Is quite sad because they should have been there.
6: Have you seen the film Gran Torino with Clint Eastwood?
7: Yes, great film. Great film.
6: Where that's exactly what that movie's about.
7: Yeah.
6: All these ungrateful little nieces and nephews that suddenly get given the script from the parents. Make sure you behave like this because Papa's on the way out.
8: Yeah.
7: That's right.
6: Grandpa's on the way out, you know. And really, they wouldn't have appreciated him.
8: No.
6: And probably not even what he would have given them in their inheritance, which was, in the end, nothing. Sorry if you haven't seen that movie. But it's a grandstanding finish.
7: Yes. Well, I've just gone through that experience last year. For strange legal reasons in New South Wales, was the executor of my late wife's mother's will.
8: Oh.
7: And there was an estranged son who had vanished for 25 years, and the father was dying as well. And then suddenly, guess who turns up on the scene at the funeral? And
6: you hear it all too often, don't you?
7: Unbelievable. And yeah. I thought, there's nothing I can do. This person, I'll be polite, does not deserve the money.
8: No.
7: But it was in the will. I just have to...
8: It
7: was in the will. Mm. I could easily have challenged it on the basis of that, but one of the surviving siblings didn't want that.
8: Mm.
7: And you think, oh, this is unfair. That's why...
8: They can sue. I mean, the thing is, even though there's wills, they can sue.
7: Well, that's right. And
6: I wouldn't know.
7: Yeah, it's...
8: I've heard of cases where the, you know...
7: You can challenge the will.
8: They challenge the will, and sometimes they win.
7: Yes, this
8: sometimes
7: is true.
8: Sometimes they win.
7: So the message there is always leave a little bit to your siblings.
8: Exactly.
7: It doesn't have to be much. Token amount. And the court will just throw it out.
8: Yeah, exactly. As long as they get something.
7: Yes.
8: Yes. You can't not leave them anything because then they can challenge it.
7: Yeah.
8: But if they get something. But the nerve of not having anything to do with her all those years and to suddenly come there when she's gone.
7: Yes. Yeah.
6: Everyone wants a free payday, Panayota.
8: To me, it's sad.
7: That says a lot about the person, doesn't it? That's awful. So, yeah, I did not enjoy being stuck in that situation. But
8: life. But it's better it was you than her own children having to make these decisions.
7: Yeah, yeah.
8: Do you know what I mean? Yes. In certain situations when there's scenario, it'd be very difficult for a sibling to go against a sibling.
7: Yeah, it kept the temperature cool rather than too warm.
8: Yeah, it would have gotten very nasty, I'm sure.
6: Well, luckily no one's going to be after my will.
7: You never know.
6: Unless...
8: Why is that? Because there's nothing?
6: There'll be nothing.
8: That's what I say to my kids.
7: You're going to give all your money to your puss cat.
6: No, I just won't have any.
7: You just won't have any.
8: That's what I said to my
6: kids.
8: I
6: won't have any money to give.
8: Yeah, no, that's what I said to my kids. It's nothing. So.
7: You can pass on the IOUs to all those people you meet in bars and things there, Ellis. Say, this is my will. You can look after these people after I'm gone.
6: Probably not a very enticing offer, to be honest.
7: Probably not. you never know.
8: Well, you've got a house, so that's all right.
6: Well... The only will they'll get is my will to live.
7: Oh, I love it.
8: He was waiting for that one.
7: Oh, tragedy. Where is Shakespeare when you need him? Moving right along.

0: And welcome back to Breakfast Without Borders. We were just listening to Eli Kokino and Georgios Mazonakis with Taguchi Ton Masai. Got that right?
1: Mezi,
0: good. And prior to that, Tolos Voskopoulos and Vasilis Karas with Mia Gineka Fai?
2: Ftei. Mia Gineka Ftei.
1: What does it mean, Paddy?
0: Yeah.
2: It's one woman's fault.
0: Oh.
1: Generally.
0: Only one?
2: One.
0: Only one? Well, there you go. In the studio, we now welcome Dieter. Good morning, Dieter. How are you?
3: Good morning.
0: Good
3: How's everyone?
0: Tickety boo.
1: A lot of OAMs entering the Fae. I hear, Dieter. After the King's birthday honours.
3: I make a recommendation to take him off the air.
2: Especially when you're in here.
3: Yes. I can't hear this anymore.
1: The OAM title
3: I never heard
1: is.
3: It so much. Yeah. Since I got it, I tell you.
1: Yeah, well, you know, it's warranted.
2: That's our Ellis.
1: It's
2: our
1: warranted.
0: It's one of those things.
2: He's got other initials after his name too.
3: Yeah, don't other even titles. Mention that one.
0: Do tell.
3: My goodness.
2: Oh. He's been awarded the German... Is that like the order?
3: Please.
2: He's
3: please,
2: not going to talk to us.
3: Please.
1: See, had I'm you bought us all a cup of coffee alongside yours, yeah, you wouldn't be getting this. This is your life moment. But
3: this is my like daily that. Reward.
2: When he comes right. in here, yes.
1: Chris, what are we talking about?
0: We are talking about Somali referee Omar Artan, who's set to be the first person from Somalia to officiate at the World Cup. But he's been refused entry to the US. Guess who, boy? FIFA confirmed Artan, in inverted commas, will be unable to train and officiate at and said host government's determined visa entry decisions. He was turned away at Miami Airport despite reportedly having a valid visa. Given the time, we'll skip forward. What do you think of this, Dieter? Is this right or is this wrong?
3: I'll tell you what, the referee or FIFA is to blame for that because Trump announced
1: they should have done their homework
3: a long time ago that there might be visa problems if they follow it properly.
0: Yes.
3: So I don't know what FIFA done and I don't know what the referee done in that.
1: Dieter's exactly right because Somalia was listed on, it's a blacklisted country as per Donald Trump's directions.
0: Yes.
1: So why did FIFA not do its due diligence and plan ahead of time?
2: Sorry to be ignorant, but he's got a valid visa. So what's the problem here?
1: Just that Somalia is it's a blacklisted country for America. So it doesn't matter if you have a valid
2: Even
1: visa.
2: Even if you're there just for the World Cup, they won't let you in.
1: Apparently. Your valid visa is overwritten.
2: Wow.
3: I mean, with the visas, I remember when my son and I, we went to Brazil. We landed in Dallas and then we had to fly on. Now, our luggage came off the plane and we had to check it back in. So to check it back in, we were in America. We had to get a visa for half hour or so.
1: Oh, wow.
0: Yeah. Really?
3: Yeah, they're very tough with their visas.
2: Yes, they are. And now it's worse.
1: Yeah, a lot worse.
3: And we didn't know this, and there was this nice gentleman. He helped us along. Otherwise, we would have been stranded.
2: Ooh.
3: And they're tough. I've
1: got a friend that's over there who said I'm taking a burner phone because I don't trust being able to get let in if they have my data.
2: Maybe they ask to look at your phone.
1: No, it's required.
2: Yes.
0: Maybe explain a burner phone for the listeners, Ellis.
1: A phone that is not your actual phone. A phone used for necessities.
0: Mm. So with no social media.
1: There'll be no tracking of anything that you engage in, any political views you might have, all completely unbeknown to the US government. So that's the way of the world.
0: Sad state of affairs, I'm afraid.
2: Yep. I mean, who'd want to go to America anyway?
1: Me.
2: Now.
1: Right now. There's no place I'd rather be in the world.
2: Oh, okay. I've been ordered by the president. We've got our own president in here. There's a lot nicer places to go. I mean, I've been there.
1: Your opinion.
2: It's all right.
1: Anyway, there's a World Cup on, Paddy. That's all you need to know.
2: That's why you want to go.
1: Absolutely.
2: No other reason.
1: And it all starts for Australia on Sunday, 1:30, Dieter.
3: Yes, nice. It's excellent time, really, isn't it?
1: Terrific time. Terrific time.
0: Well, we've come to the end
1: Ferguson,
0: of the show.
1: It's Fergie time.
0: Fergie time.
1: Fergie time.
0: Not the one in the UK, the one here.
1: We better go.
0: We'd better
1: have
0: go.
1: Have a great Wednesday, one and all. Yes.
2: Have
1: a thank
2: great
1: you.
2: Day.
0: Look forward to seeing
1: Morning
0: you
1: Morning Music
0: soon.
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4: National news headlines here on 103.1 5EVR FM. It is Wednesday the 10th of June and you're with Ellis Gelios. Prime Minister Anthony Albanese says he's very worried about the latest strikes in the Middle East and their potential human and economic consequences for the global economy. 13 government agencies have been implicated after transcription firm VIQ Solutions breached its federal court contract by allowing sensitive court files to be accessed in India. VIQ was removed from AusTender on the 19th of March and is being wound down. The Office of the Special Investigator signed a new VIQ contract on the 2nd of April, though no services were delivered. The federal and state governments have announced a further $105 million funding package to keep Nystar's struggling smelters in Hobart and Port Pirie operating until the end of 2026. The deal follows a $135 million joint package delivered last August, which expired on the 1st of May. The funding included $57.5 million from Canberra, $55 million from South Australia and $22.5 million from Tasmania. The federal government faces potential liability for tens of millions in compensation as the High Court prepares to rule in Abdel Hadi versus the Commonwealth, a test case on damages for unlawful immigration detention. Safwat Abdel Hadi is seeking damages after the High Court's 2023 ruling found indefinite detention illegal, prompting the release of hundreds of non-citizens. An Austrian businessman who arrived in 1997, Abdel Hadi had his visa cancelled on character grounds in 2017 following drink-spiking convictions, but could not be deported due to medical issues. Deputy Liberal leader Jane Hume says the coalition can revive its election prospects despite a news poll showing primary support falling to 18%, trailing Labour on 30% and One Nation on 31%. Hume said there was no doubt the coalition had breached trust with voters after two party breakups, but maintained it could turn around its standing before the next election. In sport, Caitlin Ford scored on her 150th appearance for the Matildas as the Australian women's national team secured a 3-1 win over Mexico in a frenetic clash at the Western Sydney Stadium. To weather in Adelaide on this Wednesday, it is a partly cloudy day with a high chance of showers becoming less likely this afternoon. Winds are northwesterly, 25 to 35 kilometres an hour, tending westerly, 15 to 20 kilometres an hour in the morning, and then becoming light in the early afternoon. Top today of 17 and a minimum of 13. More news in an hour.

Good morning and welcome to Morning Music Vitamins here on Radio 5 EBIFM. I'm Dieter Fabik and nice to be with you for the next 2 hours with Music Vitamins. And my first one comes from Christa Seugren. Live it, det ha, varet, got, mot, my. My goodness, what a long title. And all of that in Swedish.

0: American singer David Hasselhoff and the song It's a Real Good Feeling. I hope you have a real good feeling this morning. There's a bit of flu and colds going around at the moment. Even my co-host Ziggy won't be here tomorrow and Friday. Yes, she got a bad cold as well. So, yeah, there's a few. And actually, a friend of mine rang me this morning and he said, look, I can't come to lunch today. No, he had a fall, the poor fella. So all the best. I hope you all feeling really, really good and enjoy the music and forget about all the aches and pains and the colds and the flus. Oh, there's so much around, isn't it?
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The Polish band, the Florida Dance Band, and C'est la vie, Bel Ami, and before that, from Austria, the Edelseer. Yeah, a funny song, that one. Ich liebe dir. Yes, ich liebe dir. Morning Music, Vitamins with Dieter here on EBIFM. It's 23 minutes past 10. And now a song from the Netherlands. Here's Joe Valley.

And that was a song from Finland by Anne Mattila here on Radio 5 EBI FM. And the song was called Ok Mun Peni Taivas. And before Anne Mattila, you had the pleasure of listening to Joe Valley from the Netherlands. And his song, Had Ik Nur Maar Vleugels. Yes, he wanted, if I only had wings. Well, that would be nice, wouldn't it? Yes, we would fly somewhere. All right. Now, it is 10:31, time for the 7-day weather forecast. Today, a partly cloudy day. There's a medium chance of showers becoming less likely in the afternoon. Winds are westerly, 15 to 20 kilometers per hour, becoming light in the middle of the day. Now, the maximum for today expected is 17 degrees. We had an overnight low of 12.2, and currently in the city it's 15.7 degrees. Tomorrow, a partly cloudy day with a minimum of 8 and a maximum of 20. On Friday, a shower or two with 14 and 24 degrees. On Saturday, showers are easing, 13 and 18. Sunday, mostly sunny, 8 and 18 degrees. Then on Monday, showers, 11 and 18. And on Tuesday, also showers, 13 and 16 degrees. Well, it's a bit of a mixed bag, isn't it? Some good days and some showery days. Well, it's winter, isn't it? Yes. All right, let's have some more music vitamins here on EBI FM. And here's a song from Switzerland by the music group Atlantis. Wenn du die Tränen bei ihr siehst. Hier ist Atlantis.

That was a song from Crystal Galan, the wife of Frank Galan. She sang the song Alle Mannen. Morning music vitamins here on EBIFM. It's 21 minutes to 11. And now a song from my music vitamin list from... Oh, yeah, I got it now. It's from Davor Radolfi, and he is a singer from Croatia. Hope you enjoy the song.

Unmistakably, that was a song from Elvis Presley, yes, and Western Union, and before the Western Union, Davo Radolfi from Croatia and his song Slatna Mirza. And now a song from Frank Galan. Now I played a song from his wife just a little earlier on, and Crystal Galan, of course. And now a song from Frank Galan, yeah, from Belgium. And he is, he said once that he his idol always was Julio Iglesias. And Frank Galan put a medley of songs from Julio together, and it sounds fantastic. You know, if you wouldn't know that it is Frank Galan, you probably would think, well, that's Julio Iglesias. Now, here's Frank Galan with the Julio medley.

Andreas Fulter with this Italian song, Ti Voglio Tanto Bene. And now a song from BZN. Oh, we played this song many times when we did International Rendezvous once a month here on EBIFM. It was one of the most requested songs, as I remember. And here it is, and the song will lead us to the next news at 11 o'clock.

0: the great Dutch band BZN and the Banjo Man, of course. Yes, he is back in town again. Also, the Newsman is back in town again, or at EBI. He's ready to tell us all about it.
1: 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It is Wednesday, the 10th of June, and you're with Ella Skelios. Taliban police have opened fire to disperse a rare protest in Herat against the detention of women accused of violating strict Islamic dress codes, witnesses and protesters have said. Medics told media the clash killed two people, though they did not specify how. Police injured several others. Men and women marched days after Taliban officials began arresting women they accused of improperly wearing the hijab. Herat police denied anyone died, but confirmed officers took action to ensure security and maintain public order. Police would not confirm if they fired shots when asked by media. NASA has named the Artemis 3 crew, but the astronauts will not walk on the moon or approach it. NASA originally planned Artemis 3 as the first crewed lunar landing since Apollo 17 in 1972, with two astronauts spending a week near the moon's south pole. In February, NASA changed the mission to fly only in low Earth orbit, just beyond the International Space Station, and dock with prototype lunar landers. NASA Administrator Jared Isaacman called it the most complex ever mission. Four young men who never chose to fight say Myanmar's military abducted them off the street, framed with drugs, and sent them to the front lines after 4 months of training. The conscripts, aged 19 to 25, escaped during a wash break and surrendered to People's Defence Force rebels in Karen State. They now await transfer to Thailand, fearing military reprisal if they return home. Taiwan semiconductor manufacturing company Chief Financial Officer Wendell Huang told the British Broadcasting Corporation that inflation is raising business costs and the firm has not ruled out price rises, though the dismissed sudden fivefold hikes. The company makes the most advanced chips for NVIDIA, Advanced Micro Devices, and Apple. So increases could raise artificial intelligence infrastructure costs and eventually consumer device prices. To sport and in the latest World Football International results, Peru were beaten 3-1 by Spain. China and Thailand drew 0-0. Indonesia beat Mozambique 1-0. Chile beat the Democratic Republic of Congo 2-1. Hungary beat Kazakhstan 3-1. Armenia and Moldova drew 1-1. Tajikistan and India drew 1-1. Belarus and Burkina Faso drew 2-2. While Azerbaijan beat San Marino 2-1. To weather in Adelaide on this Wednesday. It's a partly cloudy day with a high chance of showers becoming less likely this afternoon. Winds are northwesterly 25 to 35 kilometres an hour, tending westerly 15 to 20 kilometres an hour in the morning, and then becoming light in the early afternoon. It is a top of 17 today and a minimum of 13. More news in an hour.
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So Länge, Wind and Lika, a song from Karina Janek here on Radio 5 EBIFM. It's 7 minutes past 11. Welcome to the second hour of the Music Vitamins. And we continue with a song from Annemette Elton. Now, she is from Denmark. And here she is with Som en Tvive om Natten. And that is not the song I want. No, it's definitely, I don't think it's a song. There's so many. Where am I here? Oh, it's getting more difficult. Just talk amongst yourself for a little while. That's not the one. Here, I got it. All right, see if it is the song. Yeah, it is the song.

I do apologize. It is not a song. No, no, no. It's difficult. Here we go. I got it finally. I do apologize. But here's Anne Mette Elton with her song, Finally.

And that was a song from Germany by Andrea Berg, and she sang the song Zum Teufel mit der Einsamkeit, and before that, Anne Mette Elton and her song from Denmark. Morning Music Vitamins here on EBIFM. It is 16 minutes past 11. Here's a song from Diego Torrens, an Argentinian singer.

And that was a song from Malta. Yes, a Maltese song here on EBIFM by Fabrizio Fanilo. And his song, Afrili Yek Trid. And before, Diego Torres, the Argentinian singer, songwriter, actor. Ah, he is a busy man. Yes, he sang the song, U Poquito. Morning Music Vitamins with Dieter here on EBI FM.

Hugo de Rumba, and it was Bamboleo, and before a song from Garth Prince, it was the barbecue song. There's actually quite a few barbecue songs around. I got a few, yep, I like the Australian one, it's great. All right, here is the 7-day forecast. Today, a partly cloudy day. There's a medium chance of showers becoming less likely in the afternoon. The winds are westerly, 15 to 20 kilometers per hour, becoming light in the middle of the day. The maximum for today expected is 17 degrees, and we nearly reached it because it is currently 16.8 degrees in the city. And we had an overnight low of 12.2. Tomorrow the forecast is for a partly cloudy day with 8 and 20 degrees. On Friday, a shower or two, 14 and 24. Saturday, showers easing, 13 and 18. Then on Sunday, a mostly sunny day with 8 and 18 degrees. Monday, 11 and 18 degrees and showers, and Tuesday next week also showers with 18 and 16 degrees. 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

Bernd Berger from Germany, das ist ein Wahnsinnsgefühl. And before that, from Finland, Aya Havaka and her song Loki. 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And here's Lisa Delbo.

0: Lisa Del Beau and the medley of songs from the 50s. That's a nice little put together, isn't it? Yes, all these famous songs from the 50s. 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

Irish singer Dominic Kiavan with this great song, Spread a Little Love Around. Yes, please just do this today. It's a great idea. It's always welcome, yeah. And before that, I played a song I haven't played for a long, long time. Demis Roussos, the big Greek man, and his song, My Friend the Wind. Yes. Well, I nearly got to say a goodbye because at 12 noon is the news coming up, and straight afterwards you can listen to the Polish program here on EBI FM.

Thank you for your company this morning. I hope you enjoyed the program, and I hope that you join me again tomorrow for another 2 hours of morning music vitamins here on Radio 5 EBI FM. Bye-bye.

0: The day's news here on 103.1 5EBI FM. It's Wednesday the 10th of June and you're with Ella Skelios. A man has been sentenced to 8 years in prison for running down a police officer at Taylor Bend on Christmas Eve in 2024. Daniel Crutchfield was fleeing Victorian authorities when he struck Senior Constable Liam Bennett, who suffered serious injuries. SA's Police Association says the sentence, which will see Crutchfield eligible for parole in June 2030, aligns with community expectations. SA Police Commissioner Grant Stevens says officers acted appropriately during the arrest of a man who died in Clare on Sunday. After a preliminary review of body-worn camera footage, the Commissioner said he was satisfied the officers showed professionalism and courage. A Commissioner's inquiry will be carried out by a senior officer, but the matter has not been referred to the Office of Public Integrity or the Independent Commission Against Corruption. Problems during South Australia's state and First Nations Voice to Parliament elections have led to the Acting Electoral Commissioner to request a delay to November's council elections. Acting Commissioner Leah McClay confirmed there were a number of problems on polling day and throughout the count. She's written to Attorney General Kai Meyer asking him to consider postponing the upcoming council elections. Mr. Mayer said a decision would be made in the coming days, but stressed that any change to the election date would need to pass through State Parliament. The State Opera of South Australia is celebrating its 50th anniversary by inviting South Australians to share their stories, which will inspire a series of micro-operas composed for the milestone. Arts Minister Kai Meyer said on Adelaide Radio that the company plans to use the contributions as creative prompts for composers to develop the new short works. Prime Minister Anthony Albanese says he's very worried about the latest strikes in the Middle East and their potential human and economic consequences for the global economy. 13 government agencies have been implicated after transcription firm VIQ Solutions breached its federal court contract by allowing sensitive court files to be accessed in India. VIQ was removed from AusTender on the 19th of March and is being wound down. The Office of the Special Investigator signed a VIQ contract on the 2nd of April, though no services were delivered. Other VIQ clients since 2019 include Defence, the Australian Taxation Office, Services Australia and the Attorney General's Department, sparking national security fears. The federal and state governments have announced a further $105 million funding package to keep Nystar's struggling smelters in Hobart and Port Pirie operating until the end of 2026. The deal follows a $135 million joint package, which was delivered last August and expired on the 1st of May. The funding included $57.5 million from Canberra, $55 million from South Australia and $22.5 million from Tasmania. The federal government faces potential liability for tens of millions in compensation as the High Court prepares to rule in Abdel Hadi v. Commonwealth, a test case on damages for unlawful immigration detention. Safwat Abdel Hadi is seeking damages after the High Court's 2023 ruling found indefinite detention illegal, prompting the release of hundreds of non-citizens. An Austrian businessman who arrived in 1997, Abdul Hadi, had his visa cancelled on character grounds in 2017 following drink-spiking convictions, but could not be deported due to medical issues. Deputy Liberal leader Jane Hume says the coalition can revive its election prospects despite a news poll showing primary support has fallen to 18%, trailing Labor on 30% and One Nation on 31%. Taliban police opened fire to disperse a rare protest in Herat in western Afghanistan against the detention of women accused of violating strict Islamic dress codes. Witnesses and protesters have said Medics told media the clash killed two people, though they did not specify how. Police injured several others. Men and women marched days after Taliban officials began arresting women they accused of improperly wearing the hijab. Herat police denied that anyone died, but confirmed officers took action to ensure security and maintain public order. Police would not confirm if they fired shots when asked by media. And in sport, in the latest world football results, Peru are beaten 3-1 by Spain, Togo beat Benin 5-1, and Liberia beat Sierra Leone 3-1. And that is a look at all of the day's news here on 103.1 5EBI FM.
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groups argued at that time that it would ease cost of living pressures and boost the local economy. I still think that would be the case 3 months on. Critics like the government, rather, have cited budget constraints and prefer targeted measures. Now, the SA Socialists called...

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7: What do we say?
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0: It's time to go on a journey. Ladies and gentlemen.
1: Yes.
2: No.
0: I ask, I beg, I beseech, and ultimately I dare you to come with us on this journey. On a journey to the dark side of love. For ladies and gentlemen, it's time to tango.
3: Yobbo the bloke came home as usual after his day of work, plonking himself down in his armchair, demanded his wife get him a beer and a meal, and finally she'd had enough. And as he sat down with his beer and his meal watching the TV, she packed her bags and she went to the front door and she looked at this yobbo of a bloke sitting there and she said, "Ciao. Sayonara. Adieu. Auf Wiedersehen." And she walked out and she left. A couple of hours later, he looked up and realised she was gone and said, "Gee, she's gone."
4: And she didn't even say goodbye.
0: And now another true story. We've done a lot of ethnomusicological research in this band, as I'm sure you can gather from that last piece.
3: British Rail asked NASA for a gun they'd specially designed for firing birds at aircraft. And British Rail wanted to test this on their high-speed trains to see what the impact of a bird in the train would be. So they borrowed the gun, they fired a chicken at the train. Went through the window, went through the driver's compartment, went through the carriage, went through a couple of carriages, and they were absolutely astonished by this result. And they emailed or faxed NASA and asked for some advice. And NASA replied with, "Thaw the chicken."
0: Writing the lyric for a blues song is extraordinarily complicated and complex, but we're willing to share the secret with you here tonight.
5: Thank you, David, for making the trip.
6: You deserve a medal from the rest of us.
7: But what was very refreshing about that gig was to see about 70 GPs doing the jug.
0: Now, as you know, we play a lot of folk festivals.
3: Not as such. We played at a doctor's convention just recently, and I asked that question. There wasn't a single social studies teacher present.
0: I guess you could define a folk song as...
7: the rap.
0: A song that came out of a particular... region in the world.
8: Have the elections in America been pretty well decided? Have we got, is it George Bush? Yeah.
0: Monkeys with typewriters. And we went down to Melbourne Zoo, thought we'd like to do an experiment.
3: Thaw the chicken.
0: Comes from the American Depression period. Well, it was looking kind of, then that music became popular for a short time and then kind of got washed away in the sands of...
5: chicken dancing.
3: ...country and western songs.
0: This is truly a sad song. Mother's Hip Operation. And in this song... we will unveil Jugularity's secret musical weapon.
5: Holy Troika.
0: Okay, in this song, it's like a train song. Well, it's not like a train song. It is a train song. And this is how the engine drivers get the sound of the train.
9: You big bunch of homies.
3: If you had an infinite number of rednecks with an infinite number of shotguns, utilities and ammunition driving past an infinite number of road signs in Queensland, they'd eventually fire away and punch out the entire works of Shakespeare in Braille. What busy lives.
10: The homies are in the house.
3: There's a limit to the number of Matildas you can do it.
5: I just got that.
3: This is a very sad tale of a woman who decided to leave her dancing bear.
4: See you in 12 years' time.
3: But one big mistake that she made, she decided to travel V-line. Ernie used to work in an orange juice factory.
5: I didn't need those clothes anyway.
3: But they sacked him because he couldn't concentrate. A while ago, my kids asked me if there were any songs that Jugularity played that were post the year 1800.
5: Yes, oh well.
3: And we came to a bit of a compromise after a long discussion. And Gavin...
0: this is light.
3: Ever since childhood, he wanted to be an historian, but one day he realised there was no future in it.
7: That was pretty impressive.
0: Another funky breakdown beat.
11: We're so lucky to have the... Catatonic Dance Company come and join us here tonight.
3: I wanted to be a stand-up comedian, but people just laughed at me.
0: It was just as we rehearsed it.
3: And Peter used to be a cattle breeder in outback New South Wales until he discovered they could do it all by themselves. It's not the definition I've heard, but it'll do.
0: We couldn't
3: bear.
0: Think of a concept.
3: Couldn't conceive of a thought.
0: Have you ever looked into an engine and seen the drivers doing that?
12: I'd like to point out that we weren't always cool dudes the way you see us up here tonight.
3: He concluded after a particularly harrowing week... with Year 8 boys...
5: pregnant pause...
3: that Matthew Flinders only performed his amazing feats.
0: Don't do this at home unless you're in the presence of a trained percussionist.
7: There's an idea.
0: How well is my toothbrush playing going?
1: I suspected as much, which leads me to believe that the next time we're here, the big house will erect a plaque.
2: Own up. Someone's got to own up. Someone's got to take responsibility for the next 4 years.
3: I hope you have a relaxed Monday. We were asked earlier about our ethnomusicological research into the origins of Waltzing Matilda.
13: You translate for me.
3: And I'm sorry we lied. It wasn't from India. It was originally from France.
2: Ernie.
13: Yes.
2: To me.
13: Yes.
2: I've always
13: considered
2: you more than an inspiration.
13: Boom, boom, boom.
2: I've considered you an equal.
13: Boom, boom, boom.
2: And now.
3: For the sake of political correctness.
2: Ladies. It's cosmic. It's time.
3: It's cosmic. In singing this song.
2: To go. On a journey.
3: On a journey.
13: Yes.
3: It's cosmic.
2: To a place you rarely go. No, Bruce. I'm talking about a journey and a place you more rarely take others on the inside.
3: Had a friend who was a social studies teacher who, after a particularly frustrating week,
2: went down to the Melbourne Zoo.
3: To a place you rarely go. We told them.
13: Now we'll have the concerto for double bass and violin.
2: Can we have the house lights up, please?
13: In the key of A.
2: Such a pretty bunch of faces out there. And we went down to Melbourne Zoo, thought we'd like to do an experiment. We explained this experiment to the monkeys with typewriters. Yes, they thought that was a great idea. Probably explains everything. But we went back after a week. We looked at what they'd typed. Junk. Garbage. So we thought, well, we'll give it another week and see where it develops at all.
1: Yeah, I'll ask that question and you've got to say...
3: The really disturbing thing was...
2: Illegible, nonsensical, irrational. On closer inspection, we discovered it to be the Liberal Party policy on asylum seekers. Indecisive people out there!
13: I don't think so.
2: Irrational, illegible, nonsensical.
3: And you are prepared to admit it in public? If I said you had a beautiful body, would you hold it against me?
13: I don't think so.
3: I didn't know the words, so I looked them up on the internet. I typed that in, and I got lots and lots of hits. And not all of them were in English, but at least the pictures were, which made it a bit easier. And one of the hits that I got in my web search was...
12: Another.
3: Great pickup lines.
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3: And I felt that the contents of that site were...

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I'm Ewart Shaw. 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

Well, Vistili, our next Slovenian Mass in our Church of the Holy Family at 47 Young Avenue West Hindmarsh will be celebrated by Father Simon Peter on Saturday, June the 20th at 11 a.m. He has also set aside for us Saturday the 15th of August, which is a special celebration and feast day. And we have yet to hear about a July date. But please come along on Saturday, June the 20th at 11 a.m. for Slovenian Mass. You're all very cordially invited to come along. And we continue to show that we're a community of great spirit and faith. Father Simon Peter is available by telephone on 0455 444 912 for any questions that you may have or for any advice or help. If it's organising a visit to a loved one, organising a mass, whatever you need, you can call him on 0455 444 912. And please be aware, if he needs to come across in between times to help you out, there should be no extra costs involved. We won't be charged any extra. So please come along on Saturday, June the 20th at 11 a.m. This Sunday, the 14th of June, in the Slovenian Club, we'll be serving dinner as usual at this time of year at 4 p.m. And on offer this weekend, we have minestra, pork roast and sweets. Sunday the 21st, there'll be a barbecue dinner. And we're hoping that you're keeping Sunday the 28th free from 1 to 5 p.m. We'll be celebrating Statehood Day, 35 years of Slovenian independence, and the 40th anniversary of the club rooms at Dudley Park. It'll be a shared-style feast with platters of meat and vegetables and, of course, a dessert. A glass of mulled wine on entry. Bookings are essential. You can either book online at Humanitix or you can call Sonia on 0411 116 700 to make your bookings. And a couple of other dates to put into your diaries. We should be hearing more news soon. So June the 22nd, which I believe is a Monday, there might be a trip on offer. We're still waiting on details. And coming up at the end of July, we'll be having Christmas in July. So again, keep those dates. More information will be forthcoming soon.

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7: Good morning, Adelaide, and welcome to Breakfast Without Borders right here on 103.1 5EBI FM. You are waking up with Paddy Marlin and myself, Ellis, on this very cold, shivery Thursday morning. It's great to have your company. How are you, Marlin and Paddy?
8: Yeah, very good. Nice to be here.
7: Welcome.
8: It is cold outside, but lovely in here. Beautiful.
2: I know, I warmed it up for you boys. The air conditioning.
7: With your lovely glow.
2: Yes, that's it, with my lovely glow.
8: Lovely glow.
2: Good morning, everybody.
7: Yeah, it's good to be good with morning. Both of you. Marlin, how's your week been? I know that you're always very invested in things that are going on, both inside and outside of 5EBI.
8: That's right. But as I may have remarked to you recently, ask me how I'm going and I'll recall 24, 36 hours maximum back. Apart from that, I have to check my notes.
7: All rolls into one, doesn't it? Bit of a blur like that. I'm totally with you there. Well, there's plenty to come over the next couple of hours as we dissect a number of different stories from across the world, as well as, of course, playing you some of the finest music from every pocket of the world, as we outlined on yesterday's program, thanks to the intervention of Chris Ferguson recently, who's really broadening our musical palette, Marlin.
8: Yes, he's a musician of
7: correct.
8: Some depth, isn't
7: we do rely on him for that. But coming your way over the course of the next couple of hours, we're going to be taking a look at some horror plane stories. Everyone's got one.
8: So far, no. But go on.
2: Really?
7: You're quite a seasoned traveller.
8: I am a seasoned traveller. I haven't flown for a while. When I was young, I used to travel by train quite a lot. I used to train off from Adelaide to Sydney and Melbourne. That was always fun, particularly overnight. You arrive at your destination feeling like absolute.
2: Did you have a sleeper?
8: No.
7: Not usual.
8: I was just a young guy back then, and it was...
7: Bit of a drifter.
8: Yeah, and horse-drawn carriages, you know, that's how far back it goes.
7: Nice. Nice.
2: You don't look it.
7: That's a little unusual, Marlin.
8: What's that? Travelling by train?
7: People loving to travel via train in Australia, just because of the... obviously distance anxiety because, you know, nothing's nearby.
2: But there's so much to see, isn't there? Like visually, well, it's not at night, but during the day.
8: It's a soothing experience from memory. And I recall at night time, if you have got a carriage, you can see the landscape, mostly in darkness, just flashing by, and it's quite a lulling experience. Nice way to be contemplative. But that was a long time ago, the trains.
7: Well, we'll hear more about that, I'm sure.
8: Oh, no, not from me.
7: Okay. The real life castaway. We often have this pop up, guys, but it's come about not real in the sense that this wasn't experimental, but it was still a castaway simulation, if you like. And we're going to find out how this gentleman got on, living on the bare bones of what a remote, uninhabited island could offer him over the course of 3 days. So, that to come later as well. Road tolls in South Australia, is it time? Do we need to... The state's riddled with debt. Do road tolls need to come in SA? It's an age-old debate, and we'll go around the room and see what everyone thinks about that. We're also going to discuss the issue of pocket money in this economy. Should pocket money be a thing for kids, particularly the less deserving ones, Marlon?
8: Maybe we should apply to road tolls. That should be a pro rata. You just automatic deduction. So if there's $10 a week going to the child, it's automatically carve off $2.50 to road tolls. So,
2: yeah.
7: Treasurer Marlon.
2: Yeah.
8: That's it. I know it sounds harsh, but... The kids aren't voters, so let's press our advantage.
7: Well, in this downturn, I think he might be on to something.
2: Oh, I reckon.
8: That's it. Let's harvest the money from the kids.
7: All that and more coming your way over the next couple of hours, but we are going to start in Rome. A seriously cool thing has gone on.
8: Yep.
7: Your wildest day at school. I want to hear it, both of you. That is coming up right after we play some terrific music, thanks to panelist extraordinaire, Paddy. We'll go to some music. Back with you shortly.

0: Welcome back to Breakfast Without Borders here on 103.1 5 EBI FM. You just heard from Hurricane with the song Loco, Loco. Part of that, it was Personas with the song Y Peor Oreast en Helada. What's that one about, Patty?
1: The most beautiful woman in Greece.
0: Outstanding. Lovely on a Thursday morning, isn't it, Marlon, to get these lyrically poignant.
1: Well, it got our blood going, didn't it? You were doing your little dance there, I noticed.
2: I did. Yeah, it's got great energy.
0: Very overrated song, if I may say.
1: Stop it.
0: The amount of times I've heard that song play at a Greek night and stuff, and I'm just, everyone loses their mind. And I'm like, losers. Anyway.
2: Wow, I'm glad we played it. That's fantastic. It's gone down a treat, hasn't it?
0: Well,
1: I love it. So I don't care what he says.
0: You've woken me from my slumber because now you've rage baited me.
2: Rage baited.
1: These youngins.
2: Is that a word?
1: Rage I don't know. Yeah, right. Well, these youngins, Marlon. We're not hip.
2: These young critters. Whippersnappers. Or is it snippers?
0: Whippersnappers. Depends on the day. But that's certainly the first time I've ever been called a whippersnapper. So I'm going to treasure this day as some kids recently treasured a school day, because we're kicking our Thursday off in the Italian capital, where news has surfaced of students at one school who certainly lived out a day they'll never forget. Students at the Liceo Scientifico Cavour near the Colosseum investigated rumours of ghost rooms under their sports hall, and they ended up finding a large Roman vault. Wow. As you do.
2: Wow.
0: As you do. Teachers alerted authorities, and archaeologists confirmed a luxurious 2nd century domus. Researchers began excavating in January and presented the find on the 28th of May. An inscription suggests the house belonged to the Umbrius family, possibly from Samnium. Archaeologists uncovered frescoes, stucco ceiling vaults, and a mosaic with a large irregular tiles favoured by Roman elites. They catalogued over 48 boxes of artefacts. The walls also hold modern graffiti from students. Only a small portion of the Domus Liceo Cavour had previously been explored because it extends deep beneath the school. The Italian government plans further excavation, restoration, and eventually opening the site to visitors. Not your average day at school. Let's be honest. So, to the two of you, what's one day you both had at school that will live long in the memory forever? For whatever reason.
2: Nothing really jumps out, but...
0: We've got your 36 memory threshold here. 36-hour memory.
2: That's a good point, actually. I better click into another mode. Actually, this is kind of like, now that I think about it, it's like a Groundhog Day. Where you're kind of reliving, repeating. And when I turned 16, first thing I did was get my learner's license. And I had a Vespa motor scooter. And this was Adelaide Boys High School.
1: Okay. I went there.
2: Not to
1: I went
2: the boys.
1: Adelaide High.
2: I didn't see you at the boys' school.
1: I went to Adelaide High.
2: There she is again. She won't leave.
0: She might have been really interested in a Marlin.
2: That was you in the car park.
1: Yeah, that was
2: that you? Oh, God. Okay.
0: 16-year-old Marlin.
2: Wow. 150-year mystery cleared up finally.
1: Yes.
2: Quite often, this Vespa wouldn't start. I'd be kicking and kicking, you know. And then eventually I'd take it out on the road, if you point west, there was a long incline before you got to a bridge. I don't know if you recall the Bakewell Bridge. And it was a base of dropping the clutch. And how many times would I get the speed up, drop the clutch, it wouldn't start, and I end up pushing the thing all the way out to Torresville. So that was a recurring thing as opposed to one standalone event.
0: What was that school like back in that time, Marlon?
2: It was very multicultural. It was actually Adelaide, the Theverton Primary School was my first school when I arrived in Australia, and that was the true multicultural school to start with. They had Greeks, Italians, Slavs, Poles, etc.
1: Because they all moved into the western suburbs.
0: It doesn't exist anymore, right?
2: No, it's now St. George's. It's Greek.
0: Oh, St. George's, yeah, of course. Yeah.
2: And a lot of the kids from there went to LA Boys High School, so that was very multicultural. And you had notable people like, Nick Bolkus was a contemporary, and he became, of course, one of our senators.
1: Mark Oliphant too was he a student? I think he was an old scholar. Going there were a few people.
2: So
1: It was the prestigious public school, but it was all, you know, they thought they were like a private school.
0: The inner western burbs were your terrain, Marlon.
2: They were, yeah. Tyrannsville, Marland,
1: Cowandilla,
2: Theberton. And after all that time, after living various places, I've come back to Theberton. So, wow.
0: Would you say that back then, Henley Beach Road, that precinct was the liveliest place in the world, almost?
2: Oh, look, I don't think so. This going back, you know, horse-drawn carriage days, as I referred to before.
1: I think Hindley.
2: Before electricity.
1: It was Hindley Street, wasn't it?
0: With Paddy, you need to find some culture, seriously. If Hindley Street's more wild to you than Henley Beach Road.
1: Henley Beach Road was nothing.
2: It was quiet.
1: Yes.
0: Really?
1: Yes.
2: We're talking about
1: 70s.
2: 60s.
0: Yes, I thought that's when it was like market stalls and like everything going on.
2: No, not
1: Henley Beach Road.
0: Maybe my dad's gotten his eras mixed up.
1: I think so.
2: but Hindley Street, I knew Hindley Street well in the late 60s, 70s. Yeah, I spent a lot of time there. Rios and,
1: Jules
2: and Sinatra's was there as well.
0: I guess that was geographically also very close to you.
2: Given
0: where you were being schooled. Paddy, we know you've always got a school story in you. What's one day that jumps out at
1: Waving
0: you?
1: Waving to the Queen.
0: Of course.
1: Yes, wow. When she came in the 70, whatever it was, with Philip, lining up, and because, you know, I'm a royalist, so. One thing that has stuck, yes.
2: Did you line up, or was it slightly before your time for the Beatles when they, that was 63, wasn't it?
1: 64.
2: Yeah, I didn't know.
1: I was just born. When they came out, it wasn't even 40 days, my mum said, she couldn't go. But yes.
2: Yeah, I was probably one of the only kids who didn't line up. The other 330,000 South Australians. Yeah, that's how many
1: it was.
2: You
1: didn't like them?
2: No, I loved the Beatles. Fantastic. Mm. Fantastic. But that was a massive day.
1: You would have been like one, two.
2: No.
1: No.
2: No, it was, when I say pre-carriage, you know, horse-drawn, I'm kind of pushing it a bit. It's not quite that. But when the Beatles were around, I was probably about 10 when they first hit. Yeah, so it was a wonderful, wonderful period for music.
1: Mm.
2: And the Beatles were just sensational.
1: Yes, they were, and will always.
0: Did you have to do a specific wave?
1: No, she did. She did her little thing, but I.
2: She didn't actually use her own hand. You know, she had a little hand on the stick. She just pressed a button, and then
0: it would have made sense.
1: That was a thrill, and it still is a thrill for me that I saw her, because that's history. She was history, you know.
2: Well, she was hugely important, considered very affectionately by Australians.
1: Yes. Well, she was a nice woman.
2: Yes, she was. Mm. Yeah.
0: I'd have to say for whatever reason, it sticks in my mind a lot, but when I was in year 9, I had, I was doing a tech class with a friend, and we were both really, really bad at tech, right? And so we both sort of decided amongst ourselves that we would transfer out of tech and move into drama. now,
2: wait a minute. That's hardly a logical shift.
0: Well, I don't know how we found ourselves in a tech class.
2: Yeah,
0: we're both artsy, creative types.
1: Year 9. Wasn't it compulsory in year 9?
0: Possibly for like a semester, but
1: when
0: I say we were so bad, I mean like we were like entirely fishes out of water.
2: Okay.
0: And I used to spend, I mean, this is how bad it was. I used to spend every single tech class there was a girl in the class who I liked called Abby, and I would basically go and just pointlessly weld metal to stand around Abby to be able to talk to Abby, right? So all my welded metal, over a long course of time, all the metal that I was welding just accumulated into a bag, right? I was getting nothing done.
2: Didn't your teacher tap you on the shoulder and say, What are you actually doing?
1: Stop.
0: It was Rob Lang, the teacher, and for whatever reason, he never micromanaged. So he was like, I'm here if you need me. Okay. But, you know, everything's due at these dates kind of thing. So it became quite abundantly clear that I was going to have to leave this class because it was going to get to the point of revealing what all the projects were and I was going to have nothing.
2: Right, and the run out of metal
0: Yeah.
1: And an F. Yeah.
0: Correct.
1: Exactly.
0: So I remember saying, hey, Nick, we need to do something about this. Let's bail out of tech and let's go do drama instead. And it ended up being a great story because we both really thrived a lot. And Nick, from humble beginnings of moving into a drama class because of how bad he was at tech, ended up getting a scholarship at NYU to study script writing.
1: Wow.
0: So
1: well done.
0: It really paid off for him. Mm. But anyway.
1: Oh, but look where you are.
0: Yes. In your company.
1: In 5EBI.
0: Getting coffees from Patty every day.
1: Yeah. Spoiling
0: him. No NYU scholarships for me. But I do recall hearing from someone that once we'd moved into the drama class, our tech teacher had gotten everyone onto a table to go through different assessments, and he was pulling out different projects from around the room, and he pulled out my bag and he goes, whose is this? And it's just this huge plastic bag of metal.
1: Oh my lord.
0: And everyone's like, oh yeah, that's Ellis. So that was my parting gift, but

0: once you left primary school, or even in the early part of high school, they kind of farmed you into two different streams. They'll say, oh, you stay with Adelaide High, or you could go very well at Thebe Tech.
1: Did they? Really?
0: Yeah, so that's where Thebe Tech sprang up.
1: Oh, okay. Yeah,
0: there in Torrensville.
1: Mm.
0: Yeah.
2: Well, we're going to get some music, Panayota. Plenty more coming your way here on Breakfast Without Borders.

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4: Okay, we're back. We heard two very head-bopping pieces of music before. First one was called Pookie, featuring Kapoor Plaza, an artist from the Philippines, followed by Al Saray from a fellow from Lebanon called Faras Karam. Nice music. Okay, well now we've been to Rome, we're going to the UK. Now, I'm going to read this out, but these numbers are going to make me dizzy. They're all over the place. Okay, so, new statistics from the independent inquiry into white working class education outcomes show white working class pupils miss 13% of school lessons on average, 13%, compared with 7% for all students. They are 2.5 times more likely to miss over 50% of school, a severe repeat absence. The inquiry also found 34% of white working class pupils have special educational needs versus 19% for other groups. Professor Lindsay McMillan of University College London called the transition to secondary school a key area where white working class boys disengage. She urged better early years education and clearer post-16 pathways to jobs. So some interesting figures there. So I guess the question is, how should policymakers look to close this gap? Because it's obviously very wide and it seems to really point to issues with the white cohort, doesn't it? Which is a puzzling thing.
5: Is it worse now than it used to be? That's what I would question.
6: I think so.
5: You really?
6: Yeah, because the teachers have got no power. The schools have got no power anymore. My son was one of them. He wouldn't go to classes. He wouldn't, yeah.
5: And when you say they have no power, what are you referring to?
6: You know,
5: and how did they have power previously?
6: Well, when they said jump, we used to jump, didn't
4: yeah.
6: we, Marlon?
4: Yeah.
6: Yeah. You've got no idea.
5: Yeah, but
6: and it's not because of the fear of the cane.
5: I was about to say.
6: It wasn't that, no, because, no, it was respect. I remember my mum always saying to us, they're doing you a favour by being there. You're not doing them a favour by being there. About the teachers. They were there to educate you and you respect them as you would your parents, elderly, whatever, because they should be respected. There's no respect anymore.
4: This is a different issue, though. This is
6: they're not going.
4: This is an issue about white, you know, using the term loosely, white kids. Britain's multicultural, as you know, with a heavy contingent.
5: Strong migrant population.
4: Yeah, Indian, West Indies, etc. So the key point here is not the discipline per se across the classes. Mm. It's the fact that somehow the white population is adversely reflected in these figures. Why is it that particular class, if you like.
5: The demographic is...
4: Yeah, the demographic. White. I think if you really look at it a bit more in detail, it goes to families and networks and what values and pressures, if you like, are applied by parents to
6: their children. Yeah.
4: So exactly. So this suggests that say Indian kids
6: are encouraged, are
4: better achievers.
6: Yeah.
4: As opposed to white kids. And yes. So the question is why, and maybe this goes back to things like parenting. And
6: I agree.
4: Whatever the prevailing culture.
6: But that's even here too. Yeah. Look, in certain schools.
5: I can come from my own lens in that I recall when I was in high school, we had a strong number of borders at our school from Hong Kong, Singapore, Malaysia, and you could not take one of these border students and pit them next to one of my friends or a typical sort of Anglo background student and honestly compare them. One was there to achieve academically.
6: Yes.
5: And that was it.
6: Mm.
5: The other was there to basically have a good time.
6: Yes.
5: Enjoy the experience of school.
6: Yes.
5: Have a shaped, well-rounded outlook, and whatever happened, beyond year 10, year 11 was kind of their choosing.
4: That's a good point, yeah.
6: But the thing is, don't they think of the money their parents are paying, especially with private schools?
5: No, why would a 16-year-old think that? Yeah, I mean, it's sort of perceived entitlement, I suppose, in that you're not thinking about the sacrifices your parents are making. And if the parents are also not putting pressure on the child, then why would they, at that age, prioritise... sacrificing everything else to get the best grades that they can get. And I found that there was a strong correlation between the boarders that would come to the school. By the way, their parents were paying twice the amount, so that's going to put a squeeze on.
6: Yeah,
5: but you could not compare them in terms of academic discipline.
4: Sure.
5: Could not compare.
6: Yeah.
4: No, so absolutely, I agree with you. Yeah. Of course, if students come from Hong Kong, Singapore, etc., they come here with a specific purpose.
5: Yeah.
4: There isn't a broad reason for arriving here. They're here to achieve a particular result.
6: But I think even, and I'm sure Marlon, you know this as well, but even having an ethnic background, an Asian background, you are encouraged to go to university, get a good degree.
4: Yep.
6: Whatever, and it's very prevalent in the because they didn't have, they want their kids to have, so you're literally pushed into,
5: and they're often highly pressurized degrees too, so the idea of putting that pressure on very early in life then benefits them in university where they're doing a med degree, and it's not, they're not feeling so pressured, overawed by it like someone else might be.
4: That's right. Yeah, but you're right. Ethnic kids here, particularly from my generation, many have done very well because it's a different.
6: Ethic
4: that was instilled.
6: See, I did that with mine. Three listened, two didn't. But one of them went and got an apprenticeship. But the younger one is like one of these 17%ers that hated it. Hated school. Very intelligent boy.
4: Yeah,
6: but hated it. And even the principal and all of them, they were going, "Come on, get yourself. You can do this." No, he didn't like it. What do you do? We can't force them now. We don't have any rights either as parents to force kids. To do.
5: So if you remove the cane, what powers did teachers have before that they
6: like
5: now?
6: Like I said, we were raised to respect.
5: So it's not the teachers having power then?
6: Well, it is. It is.
5: Well, then how
6: we
5: is it?
6: We were scared. It was respect.
5: You feared teachers through...
6: fear. It wasn't fear. It was... What was it?
4: Well, there was a sense of authority.
6: Yes.
4: It was just a given. You didn't actually sit back and say, there's a power... power discrepancy. It's just the way it was. Your elders, use a cliche, you respected your elders.
6: Yeah, exactly.
5: I guess they commanded respect, whereas now it's the teachers probably have to cater to the student first and foremost. Exactly. Is that it?
6: Yeah. Exactly. Yeah. And, someone I know is with the younger kids, and they don't listen. They don't listen. And it's very stressful. And that's why teachers are leaving.
5: Yeah.
6: Leaving the jobs because kids are very different now.
4: So I think this, for me, I think this is about culture.
6: It's about
4: parenting, which sounds like a generalized bland thing to say, but it's a starting point. I think that's where it starts. And the culture that's promoted at home or in the neighborhood, I guess it transmigrates to the school. And the consequence of this is that you've got kids who are just basically not engaging.
5: Rousing discussion, guys.
4: Yeah, well, it's an important topic, certainly.
6: Yeah, because it's but even here, this is happening, where they don't, and they're smart enough to go somewhere, but they don't want it. So.
4: Yep.
5: Well, we know Marlon's going to keep us disciplined, Patty, at least for the next hour and a half or so. Let's get some more music going.
6: Always.
4: Let's go.

0: Enrique Iglesias featuring Sean Paul with Bailardo, and prior to that you heard from Satinder Sartaj with Udariam. He's the Indian performer. And we go now to the issue of pocket money. So Australian parents are paying more pocket money than they received as children, though cost of living pressure is keeping increases modest. I'm not surprised by that. Data puts the current average at $16.55 per week. That's up from $11.05 a generation ago. Westpac reports a higher figure of $25 a week for 8 to 17-year-olds who do chores, nearly triple what their parents earned. CommBank shows a clear age gradient with 4 to 6-year-olds. What 4-year-olds getting pocket money?
1: Yeah.
0: 4 to 6-year-olds averaging $7.17 a week. And 10 to 12-year-olds are averaging $11.37 per week. Now, it goes to the question of, should pocket money be given to young children if they don't contribute around the house?
1: That is a tricky question. I think it's a decision for an individual household, whatever the dynamic is there. It's hard to answer that as a specific response. Because
0: should it be a case of, if the child is going out on a social occasion where they won't have their parents, then they're given money, but they're not given a standard amount unless they earn it?
1: Yes, in response to that question, I agree. I don't think there should be. I think up to a certain age, it's on a needs basis. After that, it's negotiable. As a young person approaches their teenage years in particular, I think there is a expectation that they'll keep their personal space clear and also contribute to the general household maintenance. I think that's just a natural dynamic in a family unit.
2: Well, exactly. You do your bit, You shouldn't be expecting. Oh, I didn't get pocket money. Did you get pocket money?
0: No. You would have doled out the shillings to the Marys and the Lennies and the Graces of the world.
2: Well, if they needed something, yes. Yeah. Of course I'll give it to my kids, but they never got pocket money. Never. Right. If they needed something, I'll give them $20 or whatever it was, and then they go and get it. But yeah, never given pocket money. You did chores because you're part of the household, like Marlon said.
0: My mum used to overcompensate. I'd be like, oh, mum, I'm going to the soccer. And she'd be like, how much is a ticket? And I'd be like, $20. And she'd be like, okay, here's 50.
2: Yeah. But that's what we do. Because if you want to drink, if you want to get home and, you know, you can't, you know, you give them enough to. But it's not every week. It's every day you're asking for that money.
0: Yeah.
1: But the other interesting point in this, description, where it says the digital payments are now common, with nearly half of parents paying via apps that track chores and savings. Payments remain tightly linked to tasks. That's getting into the...
0: It's getting a bit niche.
2: I know. And these banks know what you're putting in your pocket in the bank for your kids.
1: But it's like it's a transaction, a digital payment.
2: Yes.
1: You expect a certain degree of intimacy between parent and child, where here's your money, and there's an acknowledgement, but you start to almost disembody it by putting into an online app. It's getting into a strange territory.
2: And they do. They've got like bank cards now for younger kids that can't get a bank card. So they, I can't remember what they're called. What are they called? Squiggly. Yeah.
1: Is that what it is?
2: Yeah, it's a card for, because we had it for our boys. Yeah, it's like a little bank card, but because you can't get one from the bank until you're, 17, 18, 16? I don't know. But yeah,
0: so you, 16.
2: Yeah, so you put money in there. If they go anywhere, they've got cash. Because, you know, some places, especially with COVID, they weren't taking cash.
0: Yeah,
1: that's right.
0: Is it the case that, like, very few schools have canteens anymore?
1: Is that right?
0: Apparently. Yes. Oh, I just heard this the other day. Yes. Yeah. So I've got some close family friends who are shopping around for a school at the moment, and they said we barely came across a single one that had a tuck shop. They've got certain initiatives on days, like there'll be a pie day or something like that, but the tuck shop's gone.
2: Yeah, no. My kids never went to a school with a tuck shop. Never.
0: Really?
2: Yeah.
1: Really?
0: Even back then. Wow.
1: Well, my boys certainly did.
0: Yeah.
2: Of course we did.
0: I did, as you can see. Wow. But
2: what does that mean?
0: Well, I got my nice little beer gut going.
2: Exactly, beer gut. It's not a pie gut.
1: It's a brewery built on a six pack. That's
0: it. Oh yeah. This boy's never seen a six pack. Let me tell you that.
1: He's never seen a six pack he said no to.
2: No, yeah, exactly.
0: But it does beg the question, if you're under a certain age, why do you need any pocket money at all?
1: Correct.
2: Yes. Right? Yes. But maybe it's a saving thing to teach them to save.
0: Because they shouldn't have access to that.
1: Mm. Yeah.
0: You know? Especially if they're 11.
2: And I think if you've got cash in your hand, you see it, you know that you're spending it. But these cards now, tap, tap, tap, tap.
1: Absolutely.
2: And you go in there and you go, oh, where did I spend all that money?
0: Oh, I do that now. I don't need to be a kid.
2: That's what I mean. Yeah. But that's what I mean.
0: I've got a shout out to my friend Lucas Cooper. His dad's a high-level accountant. And when Lucas listens to the program, by the way. Hello, Lucas. When he was six, his grandparents gave him a gift, and the gift was money.
2: Mm.
0: And his dad said, oh, you should invest that in the stock market, Lucas.
1: Uh-huh.
0: And Lucas was like, well, that might be the most boring thing any parent has ever said to a six-year-old when they've just been flashed some cash.
1: Yeah,
0: absolutely. But good on you, Sam. Put Lucas in good stead. Good. Yeah, but pocket money, I don't know. Is that on the way out?
1: So what do you think about my idea about a portion goes to pay for state infrastructure?
0: Well, we'll get on to that at the tail end of the program, I dare say.
1: Let's make a decision now.
0: You're like a spawning salmon wanting to get to these topics, Marlon.
2: Yes, I'm going upstream. I don't think the kids would like that.
1: Yeah, but they don't have a vote.
2: No. Well, it's for their future.
1: They're a captive demographic.
0: We're getting up to news time here on 5 EBI FM. Plenty more to come here on Breakfast Without Borders. It's time for a look at all of your local news headlines here on 103.1 5 EBI FM. It's Thursday the 11th of June and you're with Ellis Gelios. Three people have died in separate incidents across South Australia. A 23-year-old woman was killed after being struck by a garbage truck in Modbury Heights. At Langhorne Creek, a 43-year-old motorcyclist died when his bike crashed into a winery building. A man also died in a head-on collision with a truck on the Dukes Highway. An Adelaide woman has been charged with multiple fraud offences after the Australian Federal Police alleged she illegally accessed NDIS participant records and submitted false claims. Police say the investigation remains active and further charges could be laid. The woman is expected to appear in court at a later date. The National Trust of South Australia has sold the former 19th century National Australia Bank building in Burra to the Regional Council of Goyder. The historic site will become a visitor information centre to support the town's World Heritage bid. A new Adelaide City Council report says up to 200 trees could be cut for the 2027 MotoGP street circuit, nearly four times the state government's initial estimate of 45. The report identifies 83 trees for removal to build the track, 14 street trees and 69 in the Adelaide parklands. It warns another 100 could go to meet Federation Internationale de Motociclisme requirements. South Australia has released its first statewide assessment mapping bushfire risks out to 2050 in a major move to bolster long-term resilience. Unveiled by the State Bushfire Coordination Committee, the State Bushfire Risk Assessment gives an unprecedented picture of how severe fires could affect communities, critical infrastructure, services, the economy, and the environment in coming decades. In sport, Cumberland United has booked a spot in the National Australia Cup after edging out Adelaide Omonia Cobras 3-2 in the first Han Australia Cup SA qualifying final. The match was played last night at Service SA Stadium in Jepps Cross. To weather in Adelaide on this Thursday, it's a partly cloudy day. There's a slight chance of a shower. Light winds are becoming northeasterly, 15 to 20 kilometres an hour in the morning, then becoming light in the early afternoon. Top of 20 today and a minimum of 9. 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

0: Couple of fine pieces of music there. We just heard from Mia Martini, Almeno Tu Nel Universo, a lovely song. And before that we heard Master Tempo, Hamus the Gine, which means what? Does anybody know? Hamus the Gine?
1: Hamus the Gine, something's going to happen.
2: Don't sign language me.
1: Something's going to happen. Excitement's going to happen. Yeah, excitement's going to happen.
0: A lot of hand waving there.
1: Or something like that. Hamos, yeah.
0: Yeah, all right.
1: Yeah, it's a funny word.
2: It sounds like something I used to get called all the time.
1: Hamos.
2: Chazos. Chazos, sorry, not Hamos. What's a chazor?
1: Stupid. I don't know who called you that.
2: Paddy, what's a chazor?
1: Stupid.
2: Oh, right.
1: Yeah. Okay. Who called you that? Your mum and dad.
0: I think we move on from there.
2: Yeah.
0: Could dig up all these memories. We're going back to the UK. Back in the UK. Paul Dixon, he turned his leaflet round in Lincoln into a side income by photographing long-term vacant properties and submitting them to a company called Empty Properties Hunters. This company pays £20 for each genuinely empty home, plus 1% of the purchase price if a reported property sells. After spotting hundreds of empty houses, Paul has made close to £3,000. Two of his reports led to sales, boosting his earnings to four figures. He used the money to take his wife, Karen, to the Dublin Racing Festival, including a luxury hotel and hospitality. Paul says empty houses are obvious from overgrown gardens and posts piling up. Well, that's probably a lot of streets right now, Adelaide.
1: Yeah, true.
0: He does not go out of his way to find them, but reports them during his normal deliveries. In one weekend in Grimsby, he counted over 200 vacant properties. Empty property hunters say England has over 1 million empty residential properties with 265,000 vacant for more than 6 months. Founder Simon Taylor calls them a blight on communities and says reporting takes 30 seconds and can earn £20 or more. Well, how about that? So, Ellis, Patty, what's one possible side income idea you thought of but never actually pursued? What do you think of? What came to mind at some point? How can I make money out of this?
2: Yota.
0: Yota.
1: I know, stop that. Only my grandmother called me that. It used to drive me nuts.
0: No, Yota in Slovenia is actually a kind of a minestrone, but different, but anyway.
2: I like minestrone.
0: It's quite different, but I mean, it's the same kind of broad.
2: Did you guys come up with that, or did the Italians, did you steal it off the Italians?
0: The Italians stole it off the Greeks, because Greek civilization was the first one. There's also Persia. And but the Greeks are often lauded as
2: the minestrone founders.
1: Everything, pasta, everything.
0: Since you asked a question, I'm suggesting that if the Italians created, which I don't think they did, it probably came from the Greeks. But these are all sort of hybrids, and you know.
2: We'll have to go out for a Slovenian stew someday, man.
1: No, we're going to the Slovenian club on the first Friday of every month.
0: First Friday of every month, yes, that's it.
1: And that as fundraising. And they have Kransky night.
0: Kransky Friday, so plus a special.
1: The July the 4th, we're going to have Kransky.
2: It's too much for me to digest.
1: They're playing Kransky.
0: The idea or the actual product?
2: Both.
0: It's a fun night.
1: And oysters.
2: I think that sounds nice. I think we're rambling. speaking of fundraising, Yota, how would you have liked to fund yourself in a side income?
1: Never. Thought about it.
2: Really?
1: Yeah, I live day to day, honestly. I don't think further than that. But in here, I come up with, you know, quiz days.
2: That you do.
1: The ball, our dance, ways of, you know, helping get some fundraising in here for the station and, you know, with the support of the listeners and our volunteers. They're great afternoons. But I've never been one of those people that think, oh, how am I going to make money, you know, on a side hustle? Never.
2: Mm. I basically scammed a few kids back when I was, when I was in year four.
0: I'm just get a fresh piece of paper.
1: Yeah, names.
0: For the affidavit for the court.
1: Yeah. names.
2: I had this, I don't know why, but I had this epiphany that because my dad's office...
0: Is that a Greek word, epiphany?
2: I would hesitate to say like that it's not.
1: It is.
2: Yeah.
0: It is, isn't it?
1: Yes, it is.
2: Sorry for the double negative. I do recall having this strange epiphany whereby I thought, because my dad's office back then had a high-tech printer. This is when I was in year four at school. And so I had this sudden brain rush, rush of blood to the brain, where I thought, you know what? I could make a bit of money here. Why don't I advertise the fact that I can print off all these real cool pictures for people? And basically the concept was to print out Google images on a sheet of paper. And I sold the idea. I really sold it. And I got all these bookings, wrote down the names, like, you know, $4 a sheet kind of thing.
1: A sheet?
2: Yeah. But, like, you know, it was kind of a...
1: 10 cents.
2: Yeah. Well, free for me.
1: Free for you.
2: And I remember, like, it came to the day of delivery. I took all the money, right? And then it came to the day of delivery and everyone's like, you know, the enthusiasm waned quite quickly. And all but one girl... Bless her cotton socks, Victoria. Every other person asked for their money back. Oh, so. I had to crawl under the table and pretend it never happened.
1: What did you print? Were these images that they
2: just
1: wanted?
2: Like one of the girls was like, oh, print me all these Garfield pictures. Okay. Here's
1: $4. Yeah.
2: Well, and I was like, okay.
1: And they weren't happy with that?
2: No, because in the end, it was just like an A3 sheet of paper with Google images printed out of it. I was an eccentric child, Marlon.
0: Well, this could have developed into something, but eccentric, yeah, okay, yeah.
2: Adventurous in all the wrong ways.
1: What about you, Marlon? Anything?
0: Oh, I thought about tandem skydiving at some point. I thought that might be interesting, you know.
2: What if the parachute doesn't appear?
0: Yeah. Oh, well, you know, then it would be an obituary rather than a reckoning. It's also taxidermy stuffing family pets.
2: Okay. Yeah, that, I was told one of those stories recently here on this program.
0: Yes. Look, getting a bit more less serious about it, this online tutoring, that used to be a lucrative industry. Mm. I think that's probably fallen right away because you've got everything of AI and online. I don't think that's a career anymore for much less a side hustle because you can just do it DIY.
2: As though, and I fully recognise that household budgets are under a lot of scrutiny right now, but the need for tutors, and for some reason today the theme seems to be school, but the need for tutors, that can't be dying off despite AI. Because
0: No, one-on-one tutoring is still a thing, I think it's less so.
1: But the teachers can check if you're AIing.
0: Oh, yeah.
1: No, and if you're not getting the proper information.
2: That's wrong. They cannot. Teachers have no definitive way of proving that AI has been used. There's no AI detecting.
1: So if you write a certain way and they've seen your writing for the last 2 years.
2: No. They can say that it's AI and be very sure that it's AI. But AI is auto-generated by a robot. That work doesn't already exist. So where you have plagiarism detection software, which goes, okay, this is clearly
1: but
2: taken off.
1: But it's not them, the kids writing
2: it. Patty, listen to what I'm saying.
1: Oh, I am listening.
2: So...
1: See how it talks to me?
2: AI can't be proven. So you can sit there and go, oh, this year five didn't actually do this. But unless the year five student admits that they used AI, you can't definitively prove that it's AI.
1: I'm not going to say you're going to put them in jail because they did it, but they do it.
2: Yeah, I know they do it.
1: They do it, and teachers are aware they're doing it.
2: Of course, but they get away with it because the work doesn't already exist. So it can't be definitively proven that they used AI.
1: I think they can scan it some way.
2: No, they can't.
0: But beyond that, if a student hands up a piece of work that's that's uncharacteristically sophisticated.
1: Yes.
0: And you know,
1: yes,
0: clearly different
1: from their normal,
0: divergent, yes, from what they normally do.
1: Yes.
0: You'd be rightly suspicious.
1: Yes.
0: But yes, proving the case is difficult. Years ago they had plagiarism detection tools, if you want to call them that.
2: Well, they still do, but AI is a different thing.
0: Mm.
1: But can't you copy and put it in and say, has this been AI generated?
2: No, because AI didn't exist previously somewhere. It's
1: now.
2: It's
1: now, if I did a chat GPT. Yeah.
2: So every time you use AI, that's a new piece of work being created.
1: Mm.
2: So you have nothing to compare it to that existed previously, right? So Nick, who I brought up that we left tech to go to drama, he's now a uni tutor.
0: Yeah,
2: In WA, and he said that the procedure in proving AI has been used in works that have been submitted is that you can't. All you can do is try and coerce the student into admitting that they used AI.
0: Right. Mm.
2: There is no other means of being able to definitively prove that it's...
1: Well, you can if it's a math thing, if they can't tell you how they worked it out.
2: Well, that's pretty. That's getting pretty niche.
1: Mm.
2: But you know, for any old assignment or essay, it's yeah.
1: But like so, Marlon said, you can tell from what they used to do to what they do. Yeah. You know, if there is a big change.
0: But look, there's a finer point here. Probably okay. So a student admits to a teacher that I used AI, but then it's a question of to what degree, how much does. Surely it can't be the rule that the teacher say, well, you've used AI, so basically this is unacceptable. Whereas the student may have used AI, but you can't tell to what extent. It might be just to enhance or to flesh out an additional
2: point. To get an idea,
0: So this brings us into an awkward area. How do you actually make a decision as to whether it's a valid, acceptable piece of work that's been handed up or not?
2: Well, I feel in primary school, at least in primary school, that the teachers should be able to dismiss AI very comfortably if they choose to believe that this is definitely not the student's work. But when you're getting into later high school years where it's half believable,

0: by dogs. Is that okay? Can we talk about that?
1: Sure.
0: Yes. Well, Albanian dogs go bam bam. And in Catalan dogs go bup bup. And Chinese dogs go wang wang. And Greek dogs go gav a gav.
1: What? Why gav gav?
2: Oh,
0: I don't know why.
1: It's cultural.
2: Is that okay?
0: Slovenian dogs go bov bov.
2: Gav gav.
0: Ukrainian dogs go baf baf. Iceland's woff woff. And Indonesia's gong gong. And Italian is bow bow. So
1: okay.
0: I thought I'd share that with you. And
2: of course,
0: moo is universal for cows.
1: Yes.
0: Okay.
2: Good eye.
0: Yeah. And apparently dogs have an accent as well. So if you're a dog who lives in Portugal, I wonder if you go to France, how long before you speak with a or bark with a French accent.
3: Oh, Lord,
0: so I thought I'd share that with you because it caught my eye.
1: Thank you, Marlon.
0: You're very welcome.
1: I think we best get to some music, Paddy. Over to you, Yotta.